0: cet espace commercial.
1: Exactly, and it's very interesting, Bertrand Bois, to know that she said one thing that I really noted. On est avec la Masso jusqu'à la gare. So she benefited for Act 5. She did not benefit for Act 6, but she's not giving up. She's not dropping out. And it's an encouragement to all those who have been with the mutual assistance and solidarity to know that even if you are not raffled out, there are other beautiful benefits that come with being a member of the Masso family. So Bertrand Bois here at Ekumdum, I'm already looking at the different t-shirts and joggings and tennises that I'll be having for my next sports combination.
0: Allez, ma palazette, on va prendre rendez-vous certainement demain pour la rencontre de notre mutualiste bénéficiaire de l'acte 5.
1: Definitely, we'll be handing over the mic back to Bill Zerok and wishing a great day to all our listeners.
0: Allez, Bill Zerok, nous également, on prend rendez-vous, non sans dire merci à Madame Fonkou, à toute son équipe et surtout à ma palazette, la beautiful woman qui est désormais avec moi dans cette balade pour la rencontre des heureux bénéficiaires de la Masso. Allez, ciao, à demain. Bye bye, Bill Zerok.

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0: Monday, July 13, 2026. Ladies and gentlemen, you are welcome to this week's first edition of the 2 p.m. newscast on Royal FM 88.4. In our major stories, Cameroon, Nigeria, Ghana, and Côte d'Ivoire are set to launch a joint alliance aimed at reducing their dependence on raw cocoa exports.
1: Yet it has received only a small share of the wealth generated by the global chocolate industry. Most of the value has been created outside Africa.
0: Out of the country, in Sudan, parliamentary leader Mohamed Hamdan Daglo and 15 others have been sentenced to death in absentia over charges of killing regional governor. And in sports, FAB of Yaoundé, Overdose and FMC Noir have qualified for the Cameroon Cup final after winning the semi-finals at the Mfanena Gymnasium. Stay tuned for details of these stories and more right ahead. We begin with health. The local days of vaccination campaign to fight against poliomyelitis rounds up today in the Adamawa Far North regions. The campaign that targets children 0 to 59 months started last July 9, 2026. In line with this, our newsroom spoke with a health expert in the person of Wedding Kaimbi on what poliomyelitis is, the symptoms and causes.
2: Poliomyelitis is actually a flaccid disease caused by a wild poliovirus that paralyzes the leg, causing severe deformity of the limbs. And when this happens, the affected have to crawl on all their fours to move from place to place. It usually takes up to 2 years after exposure to the wild poliovirus to get paralysis. When a client is suspected to have poliomyelitis, we can have symptoms that vary from the paralysis of the limbs, we have severe deformity, we can observe fevers, we can observe neck stiffness, we can observe respiratory infections that can even cause respiratory failures in these patients. Poliomyelitis is not treated. Poliomyelitis is only prevented. But once you are exposed to the wild poliovirus, they can only manage the symptoms, and the management of the symptoms is generally supportive.
0: The health expert goes further to outline the disease, how the disease can be prevented.
2: We can prevent poliomyelitis by following the vaccination program. The routine vaccination programs for children actually has polio vaccine as one of the vaccines that is being administered at birth. And the polio vaccine is usually given at the 6 weeks. The first dose is given at week six, when the child is 6 weeks, which is usually the oral form of the polio vaccine. And when the child is 10 weeks, they give the second dose of the oral polio vaccine. When the child is 14 weeks, the child comes to the hospital and they are given the third dose of the polio vaccine, which is usually the injection, because the injectable form of the vaccine will cover for some strains of the virus that is not covered by the oral vaccine. So when the child is 14 weeks, the child receives the third dose, which is usually the injection, and the child receives the last dose when the child is 9 months. Another way too of preventing poliomyelitis is that the government usually organizes mass vaccination campaigns. And this campaign usually occurs every year. And this campaign usually includes children between 0 to 5 years. And during such campaigns, the government is trying to, for the majority of the children to get this vaccine and prevent poliomyelitis in children.
0: Wedding Kaimbi continues with other preventive modes of polio.
2: Another way of preventing poliomyelitis is strengthening our infection control measures by regular washing our hands with running water and soap can really help reduce transmission of this virus, given that we know that the virus can be spread from through feces. So when we wash our hands with running water and soap after using the toilet, it will actually reduce our exposure to this virus. by covering our mouth and nose when coughing or sneezing will also help us to reduce the spread of this virus, because sometimes we may be attained with this virus and we don't know and we are infecting other people. Then another way of preventing the poliomyelitis is by isolating suspected cases. For cases that we already know we are suspecting and samples have been sent to actually confirm the presence of poliovirus, it's always important to isolate such cases to reduce exposure of the virus to a majority of the people in the community. So those are the four ways to prevent poliomyelitis: by following the routine vaccination program when a child is delivered, by participating in the mass campaign that the government usually organizes every year, which will include even children up to 5 years, by strengthening our infection control measures, and by isolating all suspected cases of this poliovirus.
0: As you heard in one of our top stories, Cameroon, Nigeria, Ghana, and Cote d'Ivoire are set to launch a major joint alliance aimed at reducing their dependence on raw cocoa export and retaining more of the industry's value within Africa. Representatives of the four countries are expected to sign the Abuja Declaration on Tuesday during the Cocoa Value Addition Summit 2026 in Nigeria's capital. Our reporter Ngang Nadesh, together with an economist, examined the stakes of this alliance in the following report.
3: Through the Abuja Alliance, member states plan to negotiate jointly with international buyers, promote the production of cocoa butter, cocoa powder, cocoa liquor, and finished chocolate products, and attract investment in local processing. Guy Fila is an economist.
1: The Abuja Declaration is much more than an economic agreement. It represents the beginning of a pan-African revolution in the cocoa sector. For decades, Africa has produced around 70% of the world's cocoa, yet it has received only a small share of the wealth generated by the global chocolate industry. Most of the value has been created outside Africa. So the Abuja Declaration signals that African cocoa-producing countries are ready to make change this model to reverse the trend.
3: While the alliance promises stronger bargaining power, increased local processing, and better returns for farmers, the expert says its success would depend on how member states address the challenges ahead.
1: Adding value through local processing can protect the economy from price shocks, create thousands of industrial jobs, increase export revenues, and build a stronger domestic manufacturing sector. However, three major challenges lie ahead. The alliance must expand to include other African cocoa-producing countries. Member countries must invest heavily in local cocoa processing industry. Producing chocolate, cocoa butter, cocoa powder, and other finished products in Africa is the only sustainable value to create more wealth, more jobs, and greater industrial capacity.
3: Wrapping up, Guy Fila emphasizes that
1: African government must be prepared for resistance from powerful players in the global commodities market. Those who have long benefited from Africa exporting raw cocoa may not welcome this shift. Success will therefore require political unity, strategic coordination, and a long-term Pan-African vision. If this alliance remains united and committed, the Abuja Declaration could become for African cocoa what the oil cooperation in the 1970s became for petroleum-producing nations, a historic step toward greater economic sovereignty and control over Africa's own resources.
3: As the four countries move towards formalizing the alliance, they are also seeking a common position on the European Union's new deforestation rules, insisting that small-scale cocoa farmers should not bear the cost of meeting the new export requirements.
0: It is 10 minutes past the hour of 2 p.m. You are listening to the 2 p.m. newscast on Real FM 88.4. In politics, the 51st plenary session of the Parliamentary Assembly of La Francophonie has ended at the Paul Biya Glass House in Yaoundé. For 5 days, national and international members of parliament address issues like conflict prevention, combating disinformation, restoring democracy, and more. Our political and economic reporter, Evans Williams-Jobati, has a sample of the resolution in this report.
4: Hosted at the Paul Biya Glass House by Cameroon's National Assembly and the Global Summit brought together over 400 parliamentarians and youth delegates spanning with five continents. For over 5 days, member states debated on issues related to strengthening democracy, inter-parliamentary cooperation, and the major international challenges facing the Francophonie world. Established in 1967, the Parliamentary Assembly of the La Francophonie now comprised of 97 member sections and has been recognized as a consultative assembly, promoting political dialogues, supporting democratic processes, and encouraging cooperation among its parliamentary institutions. During this session, members passed resolutions to reinforce financial and infrastructural climate resilience support for developing nations within the Francophone zone. Resolutions were also approved to guarantee better institutional and educational access for children with disabilities. Even more, the Assembly voted to strengthen healthcare access and protections for women's reproductive health, establish ongoing strategies to manage the socioeconomic and ethical challenges posed by artificial intelligence. With the conclusion landmark session marked by a historic leadership transition as Quebec's National Assembly Speaker, Nathalie Roy, was elected as the new APF Chair, succeeding Cameroon's Senior Deputy Speaker, Hilarion Itong. By hosting this 51st session in Yaoundé, Cameroon confirmed its commitment to Francophone parliamentary dialogue with the rendezvous taken for January 18 to 20, 2027 in Ottawa, Canada.
0: We now move into the society to see the fourth general population and housing census has resumed after the government recently extended its deadline from May 29 to July 31, 2026. During the fieldwork, census agents strike over unpaid bonuses and poor working conditions. Days later, into the process, our newsroom cornered some Cameroonians who give their appraisal so far in this vox pop.
5: Overall, I think the general population census is a very important exercise because it helps the government plan better for healthcare, education, housing, and other public services. From what I observed, the process was generally organized, although some people experienced delays or were not reached. With more public awareness and wider coverage, future censuses can be even more effective.
6: I've seen it unfolding. I've been disappointed because the census process has been majorly stopped that by continual seizures, like they take regular breaks due to workers not getting paid, not getting their daily fee, not getting, so they always had some one or two issues, which were caused mainly by finance.
7: For the past 2 months that government announced the census till today, I've never met one person on my way that the person is for the census issue. So I don't really know whether they are still to come and meet us or it's all about the census like that. I've never met any person on my way talking about the census issue.
0: We now take this feature story. African parents have been known for shying away from apologizing to their children even when they realize they are wrong. For the most part, sorry feels like a taboo. They rather show remorse in other ways. However, a few of them have learned to apologize over time. Our reporter Glory Ngange got the opinions of some parents about the act of saying sorry to their children and compiled them in this vox pop.
8: It is true that African parents never say sorry, even though they see that they are wrong.
9: If I realize that I was wrong after shouting or even beating my child, I will say something like, I'm sorry for the way I reacted and mommy was wrong to shout or punish you. And I'll also explain why I was upset and remind him that we should always talk about our mistakes and forgive each other. With that, it helps build trust and teaches my child that even parents can make mistakes and should apologize when they are wrong.
8: When a child does something, or if I shout at a child and I discover that I was not supposed to, I will call that child and tell the child, I am very sorry, please forgive me. Worse is when I have even beaten the child for nothing. So in class, you beat a child when you were not supposed to beat. When you are a child of God, it becomes so easy. I, for one, I know that I have been forgiven by God.
2: At times you get mad at something else. You are angry maybe with somebody else. And when a child does something, you just transfer aggression. So even if you are not angry at something, when a child does something, you react too much. So at the end of the day, you have to apologize. At times when I beat and I see that I've overbeaten her, maybe even allowed her some blisters or something on the body, I'll massage it. While massaging it, I'll apologize. But I'll tell her not to do that thing again.
0: The relationship between parents and their offspring have been well stated in the Bible, with each party being taught how to behave. Glory Ngange tells us more in this report.
10: According to Reverend Father Sue Funku Octave of Ngoya Parish on the outskirts of Yaoundé, and Reverend Father Placid of St. Charles Luanga Parish in Colbison, parents are supposed to be models in all aspects.
11: St. James chapter 5 verse 16 said this to the believers, I quote, "Confess your sins to each other and pray for each other so that you may be healed." Parents are the first believers.
12: Parents are commanded not to provoke, embitter, or to discourage their children, but to raise them with love, with discipline. It's a two-way street. Respect is expected from children, but humility and love are expected from parents.
10: To contradict what many believe as being effects of showing remorse, both men of God underline that apology signifies maturity and also serves as lessons.
12: Asking forgiveness is not a sign of weakness. It is rather a sign of strength and spiritual maturity. A parent who sincerely says, "My son, my daughter, I was wrong. Please forgive me." That parent does not lose authority. Instead, he gains respect.
11: Today, children learn more through what they see than through what they hear. If they see their parents apologizing after they have done wrong, they will do the same.
10: Reverend Father Placid further stresses that if a person realizes their fault and seeks to be forgiven, the offended individual should also be quick to grant.
12: When it comes to forgiveness, the Bible makes no exception. Jesus says in Ephesians 4 verse 32, "Forgive one another as God has forgiven you." He does not say, "Except if you are a parent." So children are called to honor their parents, but parents are also called to reflect the heart of the Heavenly Father. Where forgiveness lives, peace flows, and Christ is truly at home.
10: While most parents are yet to adopt the habit of apologizing to their children, most of them often stick to showing how sorry they are by giving the offended kids gifts or preferential treatments.
0: Away from Cameroon, senior reporter and editor-in-chief Mapala Zita is here with what's making news out of Cameroon. Hello, Zita.
13: Hello, Crispin.
0: Let's start in neighboring Nigeria, where you see parents in the southwestern part of that country have expressed relief after kidnapped children from captivity.
14: Parents of students abducted from a school in Nigeria's southwestern Oyo State expressed relief and gratitude after their children were rescued following nearly 2 months in captivity. Families celebrated the news as authorities began reuniting the children with their loved ones. Most of the pupils and their teachers are still at the military hospital in Ibadan, the state capital, where they are undergoing medical assessment and receiving care. The abduction in a southern state had represented an escalation of the country's security crisis because most such abductions previously had taken place in the north, and the militant groups target schools to put pressure on the government and extract ransom.
0: Over in South Africa, a triple murder suspect have appeared in court today, Zita.
14: A man suspected of killing his wife and two daughters in Bedfordshire has been in court in South Africa today after UK authorities submitted an application to extradite him. 42-year-old Nothabo Zandile Nchuma and her daughters Nathalie and Nala were found dead by police in a house in Great Denham near Bedford on July the 6th. The Crown Prosecution Service has authorized three murder charges against 45-year-old Ndodana Mkanyisi Nchuma, who is a British citizen of Zimbabwean heritage and husband and father to is a British

0: national and war crimes in Darfur. The ruling, issued by a judiciary functioning under the army, is the first against the leadership of the Rapid Support Forces since war broke out between the paramilitary group and the Sudanese army in April 2023. State news agency Suna reported that the court convicted Daglo and the other defendants of war crimes, crimes against humanity, genocide, and attacks on civilians and public facilities.
1: What else is making headlines around the world, Zita?
0: Outside the African continent, Crispin, more than 2,700 deaths across England and Wales have been linked to unprecedented heat wave in the United Kingdom between May and June this year. In a study published today, scientists estimated that there were 550 heat-related deaths between May 21st to 29, and nearly 2,200 others died between June the 18th and the 28th. And then Father Emir Sheikh Ahmad bin Khalifa Al Thani, the architect of Qatar's remarkable transformation into an ultra-wealthy modern nation with global influence, has been laid to rest in Doha following his death at the age of 74. Sheikh Ahmad's passing was announced on Sunday morning, and his simple funeral ceremony was held after the daily evening prayer at sunset at the Imam Muhammad Ibn Abd al-Wahhab Mosque in the capital. Back to you, Crispin.
1: Thank you, Mapala Zita. We come back with sport. In basketball, Fab of Yaoundé, Overdose, and MC Noah have qualified for the Cameroon Cup final after winning the semi-final at the Fandina Gymnasium. In the women's category, Fab of Yaoundé dominated IS with a margin of 77-41 baskets, while Overdose of Yaoundé cruised past Batiston of Douala with a wide margin of 83-62 baskets. In the men's division, Fab Yaoundé narrowly edged out Mungo Zone with 51 baskets against 50. Meanwhile, MC Noah grabbed an overtime win over Douala's Firebirds. In football, Cameroon's senior women's national football team is 12 days away from the 2026 Women African Cup of Nations in Morocco. They are set to compete in Group D alongside Ghana, Cape Verde, and Mali. And in preparation, the team over the weekend beat Benin Republic by 3-1 in a friendly game played in Yaoundé. Here is an excerpt from one of the players, Ngok Monique, after the game.
2: First of all, we have to say congratulations for the Benin team, because it's not easy to come and play against Cameroon. We also knew that we have to prepare ourselves with a lot of humility in order to start the competition, because we have not started a long time like the other countries. And right now, with the coach, with the staff, with the players, we have a project that we are trying to put in place. And today was the first step. We are going to go forward step by step, and hopefully we want to start the competition in good shape, first of all. You know, the learners have always been motivated. We don't need anything else. We knew that we had this motivation. And for the competition, we just know that we have to work very hard. We have been late. There's a kind of lateness that we have compared to other countries. We know that we are going to take each day with a lot of humility to work, to continue work. And for this game, because if a victory to 3-1 is good, but we are not satisfied. There are things that the coach told us during halftime that we have to modify to improve. So we are not totally satisfied with the performance, but thanks, the victory was there.
3: 2026 FIFA World Cup, our special page in the news.
1: South Africa football is in deep mourning following the death of Mamelodi Sundowns and national team midfielder Jaden Adams on Saturday, July 11, at the age of 25. The player was part of the South African squad at the 2026 FIFA World Cup, featuring in all three Group A matches to help the team reach the knockout for the first time.

0: established in 1967, the Parliamentary Assembly of the La Francophonie now comprised of 97 member sections and has been recognized as a consultative assembly, promoting political dialogues, supporting democratic processes, and encouraging cooperation among its parliamentary institutions. During this session, members passed resolution to reinforce financial and infrastructural climate resilience support for developing nations within the Francophone zone. Resolutions were also approved to guarantee better institutional and educational access for children with disabilities. Even more, the Assembly voted to strengthen healthcare access and protections for women's reproductive health, establish ongoing strategies to manage the socioeconomic and ethical challenges posed by artificial intelligence. With the conclusion, landmark session marked by a historic land leadership transition, as Quebec's National Assembly Speaker, Nathalie Roy, was voted as the new APF chair, succeeding Cameroon's Senior Deputy Speaker, Hilary Onetong. By hosting this 51st session in Yaoundé, Cameroon confirmed its commitment to Francophone parliamentary dialogue with the rendezvous taken for July 18 to 20, 2027 in Ottawa, Canada.
1: Beyond our borders, Malian military officials have confirmed the death of about 30 soldiers in recent fighting to take over Anéfi, a key northern town from terrorists, according to General Jean-Elissi Dao. Apart from the deaths, 60 others were wounded. The general also revealed that the military killed about 100 terrorists. The Anéfi town came under the control of separatists since July 4, and an operation carried out by Malian soldiers and Russia's Africa Corps led to the seizure. And in sports, with just 12 days to go until the 2026 Women's Africa Cup of Nations, Cameroon's indomitable lionesses are fine-tuning their preparations for a challenging Group A campaign against Ghana, Cape Verde, and Mali. As part of their warm-up schedule, the lionesses scheduled a 3-1 victory over Benin Republic over the weekend at the military stadium in Yaoundé. Despite the win, the visitors' head coach believes the Cameroonian side still has significant room for improvement. Here is an excerpt.
2: I think they can do better, okay? They can do better. But like I said, Cameroon for friendly match is another thing for the competition. We know that for the mentality, I think that when they are going to reach Morocco, they are going to do something else. I'm happy because, like you saw, the first half was perfect. And they played against two teams, you see? So physically, I think Cameroon was fresh because they changed the whole team. And we don't have this opportunity, so I'm glad they have to continue. They are not at the same level in Cameroon.
1: In a similar vein, one of the indomitable Lionesses player, Ngok Monique, says they are motivated heading into the WAFCON.
3: First of all, we have to say congratulations for the Benin team because it's not easy to come and play against Cameroon. We also knew that we have to prepare ourselves with a lot of humility in order to start the competition because we have not started a long time like the other countries. And right now, with the coach, with the staff, with the players, we have a project that we are trying to put in place. And today was the first step. We are going to go forward step by step, and hopefully we want to start the competition in good shape, first of all. You know, the Lionesses have always been motivated. We don't need anything else. We knew that we had this motivation. And for the competition, we just know that we have to work very hard. We have been late. There's a kind of lateness that we have compared to other countries. We know that we are going to take each day with a lot of humility to work, to continue work. And for this game, because if we a victory to 3-1 is good, but we are not satisfied. There are things that the coach told us during halftime that we have to modify to improve. So we are not totally satisfied with the performance, but thanks, the victory was there.
1: Those excerpts selected by Biwa Bryan brings us to the end of the 6 p.m. Balingua News, which was technically assisted by Irish Kemwe, who is our sound engineer. Behind the cameras for our social media handles, we have Brian Bida, production assistants, Claude Bauken, and Biwa Bryan.